On his birth certificate, Waylon Jennings' name is listed as Waylon Arnold Jennings. His mom changed it to Waylon. Waylon thought his name sounded corny and hillbilly. In later years, he said his name had been good to him, and he's at peace with it.

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0: Okay, what else you got in your junk drawer? Come on.
1: I can't. That is not me for
2: erasers. Pens that didn't work when they were put in there.
0: Yeah.
2: And pencils with erasers so hard they don't work, and the points have been broken off just as long as they've been in there.
0: Yeah, we got pencils with broken points on them, erasers that don't work, pens that don't work. You take one out, you shake that pen, it doesn't work. What do you do with it? You throw it right back in that drawer.
2: Right back in there. You can't throw away a good pen.
0: You know, you can't throw it away. It might work the next time we pull it out. That's the way our brain thinks. Is this pen has dried out 30 years ago, but next time.
2: And a business that closed, his pen that business that closed 20 years ago. So you know full well, it'll work. It ain't gonna work.
0: Look, here's a Radio Shack pen from 1982. I wonder if it still works. I'm in the junk drawer of life right now.
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1: 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We were both too tired to sleep, so we took turns of staring out the window at the darkness till boredom overtook us. And he began to speak. He said, "Son, I've made a life

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0: My snack is cottage cheese.
1: Cottage cheese?
0: Yes.
1: Are you on a diet or something?
0: No.
1: Just like cottage cheese.
0: I like the taste of it.
1: It doesn't have any taste.
0: That's kind of the point.
1: Well, you like my show, so obviously you do like tasteless things.
2: Cookie, you know, Oreo, chocolate chip cookie, something like that.
1: Yeah.
2: It's always my go-to.
1: And you just stop at one cookie, right? You never eat more than one.
2: Maybe two.
1: Maybe two. Yeah. Are we talking cookies or bags of cookies here?
2: Hopefully just two cookies.
1: Just two cookies, yeah.
2: Well, I don't know what I do when I'm sleeping.
1: Sleep eating.
2: That's
1: yeah.
2: Right.
3: Yes, sir. I was just calling in to see where I could sign up for that sleep eating.
1: You had no idea you could do that while you were asleep, did you?
3: No, I don't know if it's a Dale Carnegie course or something.
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0: Dwight Yoakam, was born in Pikeville, Kentucky, and has sold more than 25 million records, scoring 12 gold albums and 9 platinum albums, including the triple platinum hit, This Time. Dwight is said to be one of the most frequent guests in the history of The Tonight Show, and many never recognized him as the ill-tempered, abusive Dol Hargraves in the movie Sling Blade. 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

0: if you swallow a watermelon seed, a watermelon would grow in your belly.
1: She told us that after we'd already swallowed a bunch of them.
0: Or ate those that had the seedless watermelons when they had those little white seeds in it. You know, we ate a million of those.
1: But does that count?
0: I don't think so.
1: Maybe if you swallow those, a seedless watermelon would grow in your stomach.
0: But how does a seedless watermelon grow without seeds?
1: Yeah, I always wondered about that. Where do you get a seed for a seedless watermelon?
0: Exactly.
2: My mother said that watermelon seeds became babies. She told me that's how people got pregnant.
1: That's where babies come from, eating watermelon seeds.
2: Yeah.
1: For how long did you believe that?
2: A long time.
1: But
2: it didn't matter to me because I hate watermelon, so I didn't eat it anymore.
1: I'll never have kids then.
2: Yeah, exactly.
1: Boy, were you surprised. No, doctor, you can't be right. I haven't had any watermelon, so there's no way that could be true.
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0: Edward Thomas Rabin was born in Brooklyn, New York, and raised in New Jersey. In early years, he wrote Kentucky Rain for Elvis. And while eating Captain Crunch, he wrote Pure Love for Ronnie Millsap.
1: Baby, it's pure love. Milk and honey and Captain Crunch and you in the morning.
0: Eddie had 17 number one hits of his own and left us way too soon. He died of lung cancer in 1998 at the age of 56.
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0: Are we getting dumber as a society?
1: I don't know about dumber, but I know they ain't got no walking around sense.
2: They're dumber than we are. You can ask a question and they'll look at you funny.
0: That's why I like this show. You actually have to think to listen to this show.
1: Let's not think too hard. Let's not go crazy.
0: Let's not go crazy there.
3: I don't think they're getting dumber. I think they're just getting lazy. They're letting technology do it for them now. I figured out when you can push a button and it'll tell you. They're not dumber, they're just lazy.
0: We've lost the ability to think for ourselves.
4: That's it.
0: We rely on technology or the phone or something to tell us everything.
4: 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Let's use
0: common sense.
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0: Okay, what else you got in your junk drawer? Come on.
1: I can't. That is not me for putting in airways.
2: Pens that didn't work when they were put in there.
0: Yeah.
2: And pencils with erasers so hard they don't work, and the points have been broken off just as long as they've been in there.
0: Yeah, we got pencils with broken points on them, erasers that don't work, pens that don't work. You take one out, you shake that pen, it doesn't work. What do you do with it? You throw it right back in that drawer.
2: Right back in there. You can't throw away a good pen.
0: You know, you can't throw it away. It might work the next time we pull it out. That's the way our brain thinks. Is this pen has dried out 30 years ago, but next time.
2: And a business that closed, it's a pen that business that closed 20 years ago. So you know full well, it'll work. It ain't gonna work.
0: Look, here's a Radio Shack pen from 1982. I wonder if it still works. I'm in the junk drawer of life right now. I think so.
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0: 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He left for Nashville in 1990, telling his daddy he wanted to make a living in country music, and he did. 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
1: Cottage cheese?
0: Yes.
1: Are you on a diet or something?
0: No.
1: Just like cottage cheese.
0: I like the taste of it.
1: It doesn't have any taste.
0: That's kind of the point.
1: Well, you like my show, so obviously you do like tasteless things.
2: Cookie, you know, Oreo, chocolate chip cookie, something like that.
1: Yeah.
2: It's always my go-to.
1: And you just stop at one cookie, right? You never eat more than one.
2: Maybe two.
1: Maybe two. Yeah. Are we talking cookies or bags of cookies here?
2: Hopefully just two cookies,
1: yeah.
2: Well, I don't know what I do when I'm sleeping.
1: Sleep eating.
2: That's
1: yeah.
2: Right.
3: Yes, sir. I was just calling in to see where I could sign up for that sleep eating.
1: You had no idea you could do that while you were asleep, did you?
3: No, I don't know if it's a Dale Carnegie course or something.

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0: Alan Jackson was born and raised in Noonan, Georgia, and lived in a home built around his grandfather's old tool shed. 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

0: If you swallow a watermelon seed, a watermelon would grow in your belly.
1: She told us that after we'd already swallowed a bunch of them.
0: Or ate those that had the seedless watermelons when they had those little white seeds in it. You know, we ate a million of those.
1: But does that count?
0: I don't think so.
1: Maybe if you swallow those, a seedless watermelon would grow in your stomach.
0: But how does a seedless watermelon grow without seeds?
1: Yeah, I always wondered about that. Where do you get a seed for a seedless watermelon?
0: Exactly.
2: My mother said that watermelon seeds became babies. She told me that's how people got pregnant.
1: That's where babies come from, eating watermelon seeds.
2: Yeah.
1: For how long did you believe that?
2: A long time.
1: A long
2: time. It didn't matter to me because I hate watermelon, so I didn't eat it anymore.

0: I'll never have kids then.
1: Yeah, exactly.
0: Boy, were you surprised. No, doctor, you can't be right. I haven't had any watermelon, so there's no way that could be true.
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0: Are we getting dumber as a society?
1: I don't know about dumber, but I know they ain't got no walking around sense.
2: They're dumber than we are. You can ask a question and they'll look at you funny.
0: That's why I like this show. You actually have to think to listen to this show.
1: Let's not think too hard. Let's not go crazy.
0: Let's not go crazy there.
3: I don't think they're getting dumber. I think they're just getting lazy. They're letting technology do it for them now. I figured out when you can push a button and it'll tell you. They're not dumber, they're just lazy.
0: We've lost the ability to think for ourselves.
4: That's it.
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0: time vocal group of the year was once known as the Grizzly River Boys. But when two truck manufacturers, Diamond T and Rio, merged as Diamond Rio, the country group was born. Diamond Rio was the first country band to top the charts with their first single, Meet in the Middle. 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
1: 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Yeah, it is.
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0: Okay, what else you got in your junk drawer? Come on.
1: I can't. That is not be for airways.
2: Pens that didn't work when they were put in there.
0: Yeah.
2: And pencils with erasers so hard they don't work, and the points have been broken off just as long as they've been in there.
0: Yeah, we got pencils with broken points on them, erasers that don't work, pens that don't work. You take one out, you shake that pen, it doesn't work. What do you do with it? You throw it right back in that drawer.
2: Right back in there. You can't throw away a good pen.
0: You know, you can't throw it away. It might work the next time we pull it out. That's the way our brain thinks. Is this pen has dried out 30 years ago, but next time.
2: And a business that closed, his pen that business that closed 20 years ago. So you know full well, it'll work. And it ain't gonna work.
0: Look, here's a Radio Shack pen from 1982. I wonder if it still works. I'm in the junk drawer of life right now.
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1: Whiskey River don't run dry.
2: Willie Nelson named his guitar Trigger after Roy Rogers' horse. Willie acquired the Martin guitar in 1967. Christmas of 1969, Willie's house caught fire and he braved the flames to save Trigger. Very few guitars have logged as many playing hours and miles as Trigger. If Trigger can't make the show, then Willie can't make the show. 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

0: My go-to midnight snack is cottage cheese.
1: Cottage cheese?
0: Yes.
1: Are you on a diet or something?
0: No.
1: Just like cottage cheese.
0: I like the taste of it.
1: It doesn't have any taste.
0: That's kind of the point.
1: Well, you like my show, so obviously you do like tasteless things.
2: Cookie, you know, Oreo, chocolate yeah. chip cookie, something like that.
1: Yeah.
2: It's always my go-to.
1: And you just stop at one cookie, right? You never eat more than one.
2: Maybe two.
1: Maybe two. Yeah. Are we talking cookies or bags of cookies here?
2: Hopefully just two cookies,
1: yeah.
2: Well, I don't know what I do when I'm sleeping.
1: Sleep eating, yeah.
2: Right.
3: Yes, sir, I was just calling in to see where I could sign up for that sleep eating.
1: You had no idea you could do that while you were asleep, did you?
3: No, I don't know if it's a Dale Carnegie course or something.
4: 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Craving a hearty breakfast to start your day? Look no further than Goldfinger's in Wicksburg. Hi, this is Sean Carpenter alongside my wife, Heather. We're serving up delicious breakfast classics every morning. Biscuits and hash browns or French toast sticks, we've got you covered. Goldfinger's is more than just great food. We're part of the community. Whether you're grabbing a quick bite or catering your next event, we're here to serve you with a smile. And remember, we're closed on Sunday because our team needs a break also. Come on down to Goldfinger's just off 84 on State Highway 123 in Wicksburg and taste the difference. We can't wait to see you.
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2: How many Americans will actually live at the poverty level at some point in their lives? 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
3: I think it's always surprising when you see these high sorts of numbers. 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
2: Then, busy parents of school-age kids have plenty to think about, like how to pack a healthy lunch for their children every school day. We'll have expert tips on preparing balanced lunches your kids will actually eat.
4: We are changing their eating behavior. They are going to school and they're going to eat more that day. They are going to have more cravings that day. They are going to have eating behavior problems like binge eating.
2: Stick around. Those stories and more are ahead on this week's InfoTrack. The show begins right after this.
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2: How many Americans live in poverty at some point during their lifetimes? Well, the answer may surprise you. Recent research looked into the question, and joining us to talk about it is study author Mark Rank, a professor of social welfare at Washington University in St. Louis. Professor, welcome to the show.
3: Thank you. Thank you for having me.
2: First of all, let's define what it means to live in poverty and for how long. Did you set a minimum amount of time for your study?
3: In terms of defining poverty in this particular study, we defined it in two ways. One being below 20% of the overall income level distribution in the United States, and extreme poverty being below 10% of the income distribution in the United States. So that's how we define poverty. And in terms of looking over time, we looked at people from a long longitudinal study that started in 1968 and has been going every year, and we followed them up till 2011.
2: And in terms of somebody being quote unquote in poverty, did you set a minimum time span for that? Because I imagine somebody could be broke for a month or whatever, but then maybe recover.
3: Well, we looked at annual poverty levels. So it was if your income level fell below these particular levels for a year. And then we also looked at whether you experienced poverty for 2 years, 3 years, 4 years, 5 years, or 10 or more years.
2: So what did you find? You know, how many Americans live in poverty at some point?
3: We looked at people between the ages of 25 and 60, and we found that

0: At some point during those years, 62% of the population would experience at least 1 year of poverty as we were defining it, and 42% of the population would experience at least 1 year of extreme poverty as we defined it. In terms of looking at more than 1 year, we found that 25% of the population would experience five or more years of poverty between the ages of 25 and 60.
1: That seems very high. Did those numbers surprise you?
0: You know, we've done a lot of work on this, looking at it different ways, and we found similar numbers, but I think it's always surprising when you see these high sorts of numbers like that. And one of the reasons behind it is because we're looking over a long period of people's lifetime. So we're looking over a 35-year period. And during that period of time, things happen to people that they didn't anticipate that can throw them into poverty. Things like losing a job or having a family split up or getting sick. All of those things can happen over a long period of time, and that can throw people into poverty.
1: In terms of support mechanisms out there that the government has, welfare and so on, food stamps, does that take someone out of the poverty range, or would that not have an effect on your study?
0: It doesn't really. Those programs are pretty minimal, and so for the most part, they don't pull people out of poverty. They're really intended for very short-term use and helping people get over spells of tough times, but they're not enough to really pull people out of poverty.
1: In your research, did you track economic upheaval times, you know, major recessions and so on, and did this have an effect?
0: Well, you know, again, what we're doing is we're looking at people really over a 40-year period from 68 to 2011, and during that time, there were, you know, economic upturns and downturns, but those are smoothed out across the life tables that we calculated. So it's really kind of adjusting for particular economic ups and downs during the life course.
1: We're talking with Professor Mark Rank, a professor of social welfare at Washington University in St. Louis, and talking about the study as to how many Americans live in poverty at some point in their lives. Professor, as you looked at this again over time, did you find that the situation is maybe getting worse in more recent years, or is it improving?
0: Yes. In some other analysis we've done, we found that actually this life course risk has been increasing over more recent periods of time. So from the 70s to the 80s to the 90s to the 2000s, the risk of experiencing poverty across the life course has been increasing. And I think that tracks well with the idea that there's more and more economic insecurity that people have been feeling over the more recent decades than in the past.
1: Any idea of the causes of poverty?
0: Other factors related to falling into poverty are one has to do with one's job and one's work, and getting cut back in terms of one's work or losing one's job is a pretty sure route into poverty. And another route into poverty are families that are intact that then split up and create single-parent families. And that's also another route you find that leads people into poverty.
1: How does the United States compare

0: inequality, and we've heard a lot about this issue of economic inequality over the last few years, and it turns out that the United States has some of the highest rates of economic inequality in the Western world.
1: As you look at the data that you collected, what would you say the most surprising thing was that you found?
0: I guess it's that the numbers are so high. The fact that so many Americans will at some point experience poverty. And I think the important take-home message from that is the idea that we often think about poverty as an issue of them, of somebody else. But what this data shows is that poverty is really an issue of us, that many of us will at some point experience poverty or near poverty at some point along our life course. And so I think that's probably the most surprising and the most important message to take away from the research.
1: And would you then give some advice to people to maybe make a plan so that you can survive that tough time?
0: Well, I think that's very hard. I mean, we've become a more and more economically insecure society. One of the things we did find that people can latch on to is that the more education you have, the less likely you are to fall into poverty. And so that's something that people can attach to and sort of think about. Another issue that's related to poverty is whether you're married or not. If you're married, you're less likely to fall into poverty than if you're not.
1: How does this, I mean, we always hear about the American dream. Does this counter that or does it reaffirm it?
0: This is a double-edged sword. What it says is that there's a lot of economic volatility in the United States, particularly downward economic volatility. On the other hand, for most people who experience poverty, they'll do so for a fairly short period of time, maybe 1 or 2 years, and then get their head above water and then maybe down the road experience poverty again. But we've also found that people have a pretty significant likelihood of hitting some of the upper levels of income distribution, the top 20%, at some point in the course of their lives. And so I think the American dream is attainable, but holding on to that dream is becoming harder and harder to achieve.
1: We've done interviews in the past about the situation with the baby boomers and seniors retiring without any financial plans. Do you see that perhaps becoming a source of future poverty in the U.S.?
0: I think so. As you look at those over the age of 60 or 65 and who have not been putting away enough savings, that their rates of poverty are going to probably be increasing over the future.
1: Our guest has been Mark Rank, professor of social welfare at Washington University in St. Louis. Professor, thank you so much for joining us today on InfoTrack.
0: You're very welcome.
1: Next, what's in your kid's lunchbox? 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That story coming up.
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0: 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Once again, here's Chris Whitty.
1: When your kids rush out the door each morning for school, what's in their lunchbox? InfoTrack's Roy Mackey tracked down an expert for smart advice on preparing balanced, tasty meals that will power your kids through their busy day. Roy?
2: Thank you, Chris. We're talking with Dr. Sandeep Grewal. He's an MD, board certified by the American Board of Internal Medicine, and he has a medical practice in South Carolina. He's also the author of Fat Me Not, Weight Loss Diet of the Future. Dr. Grewal, welcome to InfoTrack.
3: Thank you for having me.
2: So if you were going to point out one of the biggest mistakes that parents make when packing lunches for their children, what would that mistake be?
3: Well, I think the biggest mistake that we make is to send our kids with either a can of soda or a sugary drink or iced tea. And the reason I say that is because there was research done on rats, and most of the obesity research is done on rats because their behavior is very similar to that of humans. What they noticed was when the rat gets the sugary soda, it eats more that day. And as they kept on giving the rat in the lab sugary soda every day, the rat started showing binge eating behavior and started eating uncontrolled. So it's not just about calories. The sugary drinks are also about change in the eating behavior. So when we send our kids to school with a sugary soda or a juice from concentrate or a iced tea, what we are doing is we are changing their eating behavior. They are going to school and they're going to eat more that day. They are going to have more cravings that day. They are going to eventually gain weight and they're going to have eating behavior problems like binge eating. So that's the reason we should not send kids to school with sugary soda every single day.
2: I think many parents think just getting a hot lunch at school may be the best option from a nutritional standpoint rather than bringing a lunch from home. What's your opinion on that?
3: Well, we know that the kids throw away almost $1 billion worth of food at school because they don't like it. So many kids may want to eat hot food, but I would encourage parents to check in the schools. Are they really getting the healthy lunch that they think they are getting? Because many times in schools, what we are getting is high carbohydrated food, which is not good for kids. And many times kids may go to school and buy something which is not good for them. For example, cookies and cakes. Many times kids may want to substitute their meals in the school with just snacks, which is the wrong thing to do. Because research again shows that whenever somebody eats a mixture of fat and sugar, which is cookies or cakes, what happens is it increases their cravings and they would consume more calories. So it's very important to make sure what they're getting served and it is healthy.
2: Obviously, the big challenge is coming up with something that's nutritionally balanced and yet something that your child will eat. What kind of advice can you offer there?
3: Number one, it all starts with breakfast, even though we are talking about lunch at this time. Make sure your kids do not skip breakfast when they go to school, because when they skip breakfast, their metabolism goes down. Number two, they won't have healthy eating habits. And many times when you skip breakfast, you kind of don't get hungry at lunchtime too. So it's very important that send them to school with breakfast. Once they get to school, you can pack them peanut butter and jelly sandwich on a wheat bread. Try to choose healthy, non-GMO, antibiotic-free foods if you can. Many times you can give them pasta salad with veggies, tuna sandwich, whole wheat or whole grain bread whenever you are sending them with bread. And many times you can cut the breads into different shapes, like circular, cut it into a fish shape or a talking head or something like that, to make it interesting and appealing for the kids.
2: How serious of a problem is childhood obesity today?
3: Well, I think it's getting very serious. We know the obesity in U.S. has tripled since 1950s and 1960s. And we know that obesity in kids is also increasing at a fast pace. And if we do not teach our kids how to eat healthy, we are going to have a more obese population than before. Now, latest research show that there has been a slight decrease in childhood obesity due to efforts from the government and other agencies. But we have to do more.
2: Our guest on InfoTrack is Dr. Sandeep Grewal. He's board certified by the American Board of Internal Medicine and is the co-author of Fat Me Not, Weight Loss Diet of the Future. Dr. Grewal, the primary focus of your book is weight loss, of course, and I think pretty much everyone is looking for just that one magic bullet that will help them lose weight. But you're right that there really is not a single solution. There are multiple things you need to do.
3: Yes, there are multiple things to do, and they are very easy solutions.

0: many times we overlook easy solutions because we are always looking for that hardest thing that we can do to lose weight. But weight loss is actually very easy. The current diets, like the low-fat and the low-carb diets, they are based on research done in 1950s and 1960s. And since then, we have had numerous amount of research, very good data, and many techniques which are proven to help us lose weight easily. And that's what we try to bring it in the book.
1: You also write that the only way to truly lose weight is to eat real food. How do you define that, real food?
0: For example, if you have a choice between steak and protein shake or powders, what is the best food to eat? The best food to eat is steak. And the reason is because when we eat steak, we have to chew it, then it goes into our stomach, where our stomach has to convert it into a mush, and then it goes into our intestine, where the enzymes come and digest this protein into smaller molecules called amino acids, and these amino acids then get absorbed. So a real food causes our body to do a lot of work. So 1/3 of the calories from the steak would get consumed in just digesting that steak. So we get discounted calories there. But if we drink a protein powder or shake, it's in liquid form. It doesn't have to be chewed. It doesn't have to be crushed. It doesn't have to be broken down into amino acids because it is in the form of amino acids. And our body doesn't have to do work, and it hits us with more calories than if we eat steak.
1: You also write that strenuous workouts are not necessary to lose weight. Now, we're probably talking about two different things because strenuous workouts are recommended for things like cardiovascular health, right?
0: Right. I think you bring up a great point because exercise is good for us, no doubt about it. It is good for our cardio health. It is good for everything. But where we make the mistake is we think exercise is necessary for us to lose weight, which is not. It is our diet. The changes in our diet have to be there for us to lose weight. Exercise only contributes about 10% to weight loss. And that is a good news for many people because many times we are postponing to lose weight just thinking when I get time to go to the gym or when I get time to exercise, I'm going to lose weight. But we don't have to do that. Many obese patients of ours were not able to exercise because of their obesity and joint pains and things like that. But changes in the diet would bring about 90% of the weight loss, and that is what we should focus on first.
1: You also write about the importance of giving up both artificial and natural sweeteners. That sounds like a pretty tall order for most Americans.
0: Right. Many times what we think logically should happening does not happen in our bodies because it's a totally different machine. So we assume that because we are eating artificial sweeteners, we are going to have zero calories going in and we are not going to gain weight. But it doesn't happen that way. And there was research done on people who drink one diet soda a day. And what they found out was these people were craving more junk food. So when they did MRI on the brains of these people, they found that their brain had switched their cravings from liquid to solid food because we cannot replace solid food by artificial sweeteners and things like that. So many times our patients, when they come to us and they are trying to lose weight, but they have bad cravings they cannot control, it is usually happens because of artificial sweeteners, and we have to have them to stop that. Best is to eat real sugar and cane sugar in limited quantities. That's better than artificial sweeteners.
1: Dr. Sandeep Grewal from South Carolina, certified by the American Board of Internal Medicine and the co-author of Fat Me Not, Weight Loss Diet of the Future. Dr. Grewal, do you have a website where people can learn more?
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2: Nobody likes to be the victim of fraud, but the scammers are out there hoping you'll fall for their latest scheme. Our next guest has some advice to help you avoid making an expensive mistake. He's Jim Quiggle, spokesman for the Coalition Against Insurance Fraud. It seems like Medicare scams are on the rise. Could you give us some examples of what consumers might encounter here?
3: Well, seniors are probably scammed more than any other single group in America today. It truly is open hunting season year-round on seniors, and this is a very dangerous situation.
2: If I'm a senior and the phone rings and there's a scammer there, what sort of message might I be hearing over the phone?
3: You may get a phone call, and there's a very professional, reassuring voice on the other line saying they'd love to get you some diabetes testing kits. All you have to do is hand over your Medicare number, and you too can be tested for diabetes free of cost, thanks to Medicare. Nobody knows exactly how much is scammed against Medicare. Some of the estimates rise to as high as tens of billions of dollars, possibly even more. Clearly, Medicare is a huge, huge target, much like a large inflated blimp, and it's not going away anytime soon.
2: Now, these fraudsters have a way, I guess, of morphing what they're doing. If one thing doesn't work, they'll kind of change their strategy. So there's no tried and true thing to watch out for, right? You just have to be alert to whatever kind of pitch you're getting.
3: Scammers are amazingly clever. Once law enforcement gets onto one scam, then they'll just shut that down and try something else. Compound pain relief creams are one of the latest flavors of the month, and people will receive calls, and someone will try to offer a compound cream to help you relieve your aches and pains in your joints. 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Never give your Medicare number to a stranger, especially someone who calls on the phone or knocks on your door. These people are trying to separate you from your money and taxpayers from their money. Protect your Medicare number at all costs. Your Medicare number is your Social Security number.
2: Are there some unscrupulous doctors out there who might also take advantage of seniors?
3: Well, doctors can be very much involved with the scams because they benefit from inflated claims against Medicare. So you have to watch out for doctors as much as anybody, especially if this is a doctor you've never dealt with before and someone on the telephone has referred you to this doctor for the very first time and you don't know who this person is. All you know is that you're told to go to this doctor and advised, and you'll receive free treatments courtesy of Medicare. This could be a scam.
2: We're talking on InfoTrack with Jim Quiggle, spokesman for the Coalition Against Insurance Fraud. And we're talking about Medicare scams that are happening across the country. Jim, these sorts of scams are being investigated by the government, aren't they?
3: Oh, yes. Medicare scams are job one for the federal government. The scams are so widespread and there's so many victims and so much taxpayer money, your money, is stolen that it's becoming a very big priority to investigate and try to clamp down on Medicare scams.
2: So if I am a family member, I maybe have a senior in the family who lives alone, what sort of advice would you have for me to help that senior avoid these things?
3: If you get a knock on the door by a cold caller, or you get a phone call out of the blue from somebody who professes to try to give you some free medical product, such as a power wheelchair, or maybe, you know, braces for your arthritic limbs, shut the door politely, hang up the phone politely, don't deal with these people. Door-to-door cold callers are bad news.
2: Now, sometimes we might see an infomercial like at 1 or 2 in the morning or something on television with one of these types of offers. Is that going to be legitimate, or is that something we should also maybe watch out for?
3: You have to watch out for some of these 2 a.m. scams. They may be legitimate, they may not be. However, practice has shown over the years that too many of them are absolutely worthless. You may try to call a line and you get free wheelchairs courtesy of Medicare. Well, what you receive is a cheap trinket wheelchair that doesn't do you much good, and Medicare is billed $8,000 or $9,000 for a state-of-the-art power wheelchair with all the gadgets.
2: Jim Quiggle, spokesman for the Coalition Against Insurance Fraud, with some good advice for you and for seniors who might be

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0: 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I'm Chris Whitting, inviting you to catch us next time on another edition of InfoTrack.

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2: Welcome into this first hour of Sun Country Countdown. I'm Fred Bocker, and in this first hour, you'll hear the bottom five of this week's top 10 positive and inspirational country songs. 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We'll get things started off with a brand new song that's coming on the countdown at number 10. Now listen closely to the whole song, because the message and the meaning is in the very last part of the song. It's off of his The Countryside of Me project. Here's Ken Holloway with The Other Man on Sun Country Countdown.

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That's Del Way with Back in the Wheel on Sun Country Countdown. I'll take a brief break and come back and look back into the Sun Country Music Vault and pick out a song from 2001. It was one of the artist's biggest hit, and he was a little aggravated about it because he didn't write it. But he'll take the fact that it was the most requested song he had ever done. Plus, you'll hear inspirational country music from Robert and James and this week's number 9 song. And I'll be right back with every bit of it on Sun Country Countdown.

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1: I'm back, and I've looked back into the Sun Country Music Vault. This was one of my most requested songs, and it was the artist's most requested as well. The problem is, not really a problem, but he didn't write it. He'll take the fact that it was a hit. The song was written by Bobby D. Reed. It's off of Mike Manuel's Building a Better Country project from 2001. And here it is, If There's a Phone in Heaven. And we all know, and so does Mike, there's no phone in heaven. But the idea is you need to say to your loved ones what you need to say before you can. And I'll say it again. Here's If There's a Phone in Heaven by Mike Manuel on Sun Country Countdown.

as if there's a phone in heaven on Sun Country Countdown. Time now for some inspirational country music. Here's Robert and James with One Rock at a Time. It's inspirational country music on Sun Country Countdown.

line. There's James Payne with "Since I Laid the Bottle Down" on Sun Country Countdown. You might ask why I play so much "I Got Over My Drinking Problem" songs. It's because I had one. I was a drunk over 50 years ago. Thank God I hadn't had a drink since, except that I did drink some punch. Accidentally didn't know what was in it. It was at a wedding, and that's a different story. All right, enough of that. I'll take a break and come back with some patriotic music from Trace Adkins. You'll also hear Randy Travis in this week's number 8 song. Right back on Sun Country.

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Sun.

That Randy Travis with Drive Another Nail. We started this three in a row off with Tracy Adkins, Still Another Soldier. Hey, thank you for listening this morning. I do hope you know there are two great opportunities to hear Sun Country programming every Sunday morning from 6 to 8 on 96.9 The Legend WDJR, and then again Sunday mornings from 8 to 10 on Your Country 95.5 WTVY. 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I'll take a brief break and come back with some classic country music from the Judds. You'll hear White River and this week's number 7 song on Sun Country Countdown.

0: swallow a watermelon seed, a watermelon would grow in your belly.
1: She told us that after we'd already swallowed a bunch of them.
0: Or ate those that had the seedless watermelons when they had those little white seeds in it. You know, we ate a million of those.
1: But does that count?
0: I don't think so.
1: Maybe if you swallow those, a seedless watermelon would grow in your stomach.
0: But how does a seedless watermelon grow without seeds?
1: Yeah, I always wondered about that. Where do you get a seed for a seedless watermelon?
0: Exactly.
2: My mother said that watermelon seeds became babies. She told me that's how people got pregnant.
1: That's where babies come from, eating watermelon seeds.
2: Yeah.
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2: A long time.
1: But
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1: I'll never have kids then.
2: Yeah, exactly.
1: Boy, were you surprised. No, doctor, you can't be right. I haven't had any watermelon, so there's no way that could be true.
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At number seven, there's Mike Manuel with Me Without Him. Before that, White River, Going Away Party. We started this three in a row off with classic country from the Judds called Grandpa. Fred Barker, the Sun Country Rocker, thank you for listening this morning. I'll take a brief break and come back and finish up this first hour. You're going to hear two former number one songs, one from Chuck Day called If I Were In Your Shoes, Todd Digman with Home Wasn't Built in a Day. But first, this week's number six song, here's Miss Ann Wilson with Jesus on the Radio on Sun Country Countdown.

0: from our community calendar. Hey, next time you see a biker, thank them for probably getting involved in some kind of fundraiser. 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
0: 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I'm back to finish up this first of 2 hours. You're going to hear Chuck Day with one of his former number one songs, If I Were in Your Shoes. Also, a former number one from Todd Tigman called Home Wasn't Built in a Day. But first, this week's number six. Here's

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2: Welcome into the second and final hour of Sun Country Countdown. I'm Fred Bocker. In our first hour, you heard the bottom five of this week's positive and inspirational country songs. In this final hour, you'll hear the top five. 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We'll get this second hour started out with the number five song. Here's Walker Hayes teamed up with Zach Williams. The song is called Jesus' Fault, and it's on Sun Country Countdown.

0: That's Robert and James with It Don't Matter Anymore on Sun Country Countdown. I hope you're having a great Sunday morning. I will take a great break, and I'll come back and look back into the Sun Country Music Vault and pick out a song from 2001. 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
0: I'm back and I've looked back into the Sun Country Music Vault and picked out a song from 2001. Unique story about this song. It's the only one that the artist didn't write, and he said it's the biggest song he's ever had. Actually, his friend Bobby D. Reed wrote the song. It's on Mike Manuel's Building a Better Country from 2001. Here's If There's a Phone in Heaven. And of course, we know there is not one. The idea of the song is that you say what you need to say to folks before they go to heaven. Once again, If There's a Phone in Heaven by Mike Manuel on Sun Country Countdown.

That'll wind up three in a row with this week's number four song from Thomas Mack called Friend Who Can. Before that, Paul Staggs with the former number one song, Mama's Fridge. We started this three in a row off with Mike Manuel's If There's a Phone in Heaven. And, of course, we know there's no phone in heaven. But the idea is that we tell folks what we need to tell them before they get there. All right, here's the deal. I'll take a very brief break. Come back, some patriotic music from Trace Adkins, some inspirational country music from Robert and James, and this week's number three song. Don't you dare go away. I promise. Short break, right back on Sun Country Countdown.

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1: 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Here's Trace Adkins with Still a Soldier. It's patriotic music brought to you by Harley Davidson of Dothan on Sun Country Countdown. 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

0: That's Gaylor Lean with I'd Be a Fool on Sun Country Countdown. Before that, Robert and James with One Rock at a Time, and we started this 3-0 off with Tracy Adkins, Still a Soldier. Fred Barker, the Sun Country Rocker, thank you so much for tuning in this wonderful Sunday morning. I do hope you know there are two wonderful opportunities to hear Sun Country programming every Sunday morning from 6 to 8 on 96.9 The Legend WDJR, and then again Sunday mornings from 8 to 10 on your Country 95.5 WTVY, both radio people stations, a service of Digio Strategies and Dig a Well Productions, and I appreciate you listening. All right, I'll take a brief break and come back with some classic country music from the Judds. 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
4: Are we getting dumber as a society?
5: I don't know about dumber, but I know they ain't got no walking around sense.
6: They're dumber than we are. 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
4: Let's not go crazy there.
5: I don't think they're getting dumber. I think they're just getting lazy. They're letting technology do it for them now. I figured out when you can push a button, it'll tell you. They're not dumber, they're just lazy.
4: We've lost the ability to think for ourselves.
7: That's it.
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It's country music with a message.

At number two, there's Lisa Daggs with God Girl on Sun Country Countdown. Before that, Dustin Herring with It's Me Again, Jesus. And we started this three in a row off classic country music from the Judds called Grandpa. Fred Barker, the Sun Country Rocker. I'll be right back to finish up the second and final hour. You're going to hear Andy Griggs with Me on His Mind, Michael Lee with Keep On Living, this week's number one song. So stay with me. I'm right back on Sun Country Countdown.

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That's Andy Griggs with Me on His Mind on Sun Country Countdown. Before that, Michael Lee performing number one song called Keep On Living. Time now for this week's number one song. And for week number three, here's Kaylee Rose with Let Me Tell You About My Faith. It's at the top, number

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I'm Fred Bocker, brought to you in part by Harley Davidson of Dothan, Vinson Plumbing and Electric, and SunCountry.com. 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

0: Johnny Paycheck shot a man in Hillsboro, Ohio. The bullet skimmed off the man's skull and knocked his hat off. The man immediately ran out of the bar. Johnny ran out behind him and shouted, "Hey, I won't do it again." Paycheck served less than 2 years of a 9-year sentence after being pardoned by the governor of Ohio. 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
7: Wow.

0: pens that didn't work when they were put in there.
1: Yeah.
0: And pencils with erasers so hard they don't work, and the points have been broken off just as long as they've been in there.
1: Yeah, we got pencils with broken points on them, erasers that don't work, pens that don't work. You take one out, you shake that pen, it doesn't work. What do you do with it? You throw it right back in that drawer.
0: Right back in there. You can't throw away a good pen.
1: You know, you can't throw it away. It might work the next time we pull it out. That's the way our brain thinks. Is this pen has dried out 30 years ago, but next time.
0: And a business that closed, his pen that business that closed 20 years ago. So you know full well it'll work. And it ain't gonna work.
1: Look, here's a Radio Shack pen from 1982. I wonder if it still works. I'm in the junk drawer of life right now.
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0: Albus Edgar Owens had 21 number one hits on the Billboard country charts. He helped pioneer what came to be known as the Bakersfield Sound, named after the city in California he called home. At the age of 3 or 4, Albus Owens announced that he was taking the name of a donkey on the Owens family farm, Bud.
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1: Cottage cheese?
0: Yes.
1: Are you on a diet or something?
0: No.
1: Just like cottage cheese.
0: I like the taste of it.
1: It doesn't have any taste.
0: That's kind of the point.
1: Well, you like my show, so obviously you do like tasteless things.
2: Cookie, you know, Oreo, chocolate yeah. chip cookie, something like that.
1: Yeah.
2: It's always my go-to.
1: And you just stop at one cookie, right? You never eat more than one.
2: Maybe two.
1: Maybe two. Yeah. Are we talking cookies or bags of cookies here?
2: Hopefully just two cookies,
1: yeah.
2: Well, I don't know what I do when I'm sleeping.
1: Sleep eating,
2: that's
1: yeah.
2: Right.
3: Yes, sir, I was just calling in to see where I could sign up for that sleep eating.
1: You had no idea you could do that while you were asleep, did you?
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1: That's easy, Rico, man. I'm calling Michael D's Barbecue in Alford.
0: Whoa, man. I didn't know Michael D's catered parties.
1: Let me tell you, Michael D's really knows how to lay it down. Old school barbecue. Slow roasted. Cooked to perfection. 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
0: Oh, man. Now I got the serious munchies.
1: Hey, man. Let's roll. Time to hop in the van and cruise over to Michael D's. I could really go for some of that tender, juicy beef brisket, man.
0: Oh, man. I can almost taste that Michael D's secret barbecue sauce. Whoa.
1: 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Need some grub for your next party? 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
2: 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Look for the smoker going just outside the yellow building right there on Highway 231 in Alford, Florida. 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

0: if you swallow a watermelon seed, a watermelon would grow in your belly.
1: She told us that after we'd already swallowed a bunch of them.
0: Or ate those that had the seedless watermelons when they had those little white seeds in it. You know, we ate a million of those.
1: But does that count?
0: I don't think so.
1: Maybe if you swallow those, a seedless watermelon would grow in your stomach.
0: But how does a seedless watermelon grow without seeds?
1: Yeah, I always wondered about that. Where do you get a seed for a seedless watermelon?
0: Exactly.
2: My mother said that watermelon seeds became babies. She told me that's how people got pregnant.
1: That's where babies come from, eating watermelon seeds.
2: Yeah.
1: For how long did you believe that?
2: A long time.
1: But
2: it didn't matter to me because I hate watermelon, so I didn't eat it anymore.
1: I'll never have kids then.
2: Yeah, exactly.
1: Boy, were you surprised. No, doctor, you can't be right. I haven't had any watermelon, so there's no way that could be true.
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0: Williams Jr. fell 500 feet off a mountain in Montana and landed face first onto a boulder. 2 years later, he released his best work ever. 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

0: Are we getting dumber as a society?
1: I don't know about dumber, but I know they ain't got no walking around sense.
2: They're dumber than we are. 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
0: That's why I like this show. 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
3: I don't think they're getting dumber. 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

Darling, I've wasted a lot of years not seeing the real you. But tonight your beauty is shining through. And I never took the time to let you know. So before he takes you away, please let me say.

0: put in there.
1: Yeah.
0: And pencils with erasers so hard they don't work, and the points have been broken off just as long as they've been in there.
1: Yeah, we got pencils with broken points on them, erasers that don't work, pens that don't work. You take one out, you shake that pen, it doesn't work. What do you do with it? You throw it right back in that drawer.
0: Right back in there. You can't throw away a good pen.
1: You know, you can't throw it away. It might work the next time we pull it out. That's the way our brain thinks. Is this pen has dried out 30 years ago, but next time.
0: And a business that closed, it's a pen that business that closed 20 years ago. So you know full well, it all works. And it ain't gonna work.
1: Look, here's a Radio Shack pen from 1982. I wonder if it still works. I'm in the junk drawer of life right now. I think so.
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5: Michael D's Barbecue, just off Highway 231, 4 miles south of I-10. Look for the smoker going just outside the yellow building at 1738 Georgia Street in Alford, Florida. 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
1: Cottage cheese?
0: Yes.
1: Are you on a diet or something?
0: No.
1: Just like cottage cheese.
0: I like the taste of it.
1: It doesn't have any taste.
0: That's kind of the point.
1: Well, you like my show, so obviously you do like tasteless things.
2: Cookie, you know, Oreo, chocolate chip cookie, something like that.
1: Yeah.
2: It's always my go-to.
1: And you just stop at one cookie, right? You never eat more than one.
2: Maybe two.
1: Maybe two. 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Are we talking cookies or bags of cookies here?
2: Hopefully just two cookies,
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1: Sleep eating,
2: that's
1: yeah.
2: Right.
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1: You had no idea you could do that while you were asleep, did you?
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0: If you swallow a watermelon, say you eat a watermelon would grow in your belly.
1: She told us that after we'd already swallowed a bunch of them.
0: Or ate the, those that had the seedless watermelons when they had those little white seeds in it. You know, we ate a million of those.
1: But does that count?
0: I don't think so.
1: Maybe if you swallow those, a seedless watermelon would grow in your stomach.
0: But how does a seedless watermelon grow without seeds?
1: Yeah, I always wondered about that. Where do you get a seed for a seedless watermelon?
0: Exactly.
2: My mother said that watermelon seeds became babies. She told me that's how people got pregnant.
1: That's where babies come from, eating watermelon seeds.
2: Yeah.
1: For how long did you believe that?
2: A long time.
1: A long time.
2: It didn't matter to me because I hate watermelon, so I didn't eat it anymore.
1: Ah, I'll never have kids then.
2: Yeah, exactly.
1: Boy, were you surprised. No, doctor, you can't be right. I haven't had any watermelon, so there's no way that could be true.
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0: John David Anderson was born in Apopka, Florida. In 1972, he worked as a roofer at the Ryman Auditorium. 10 years later, he wrote the hit Swingin' with his friend Lionel Delmore. The single became the biggest selling record in the history of Warner Brothers Records.
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0: Are we getting dumber as a society?
1: I don't know about dumber, but I know they ain't got no walking around sense.
2: They're dumber than we are. 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
0: That's why I like this show. You actually have to think to listen to this show.
1: Let's not think too hard. Let's not go crazy.
0: Let's not go crazy there.
3: I don't think they're getting dumber. 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They're not dumber, they're just lazy.
0: We've lost the ability to think for ourselves.
4: That's it.
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guess it was back in 63 when eating my cooking got the better of me, so I asked this little girl I was going with to be my wife. Well, she said she would, so I said I do. But I'd have said I wouldn't if I'd have just knew how saying I do was gonna screw up all of my life. Well, the first few years weren't all that bad. I'll never forget the good times we had, cause I'm reminded every month when I send her the child support. Well, it wasn't too long till the lust all died, and I'll admit I wasn't too surprised. The day I come home, found my suitcase sitting out on the porch. Well, I tried to get in, she changed the lock. Then I found this note taped on the mailbox that said, "Goodbye, Tucky, my attorney will be in touch." So I decided right then and there, I was gonna do what's right, give her fair share. But

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Why, they give her the color television set, then they give her the house, the kids, and both of the cars. See? Well, then they start talking about child support, alimony, and the cost of the court. Didn't take me long to figure out how far in the toilet I was. I'm telling you, they have made

0: 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You get it, Judge? I'm gonna be just. That's not funny, huh?
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One night, Roger walked up behind Ronnie Millsap, put his hands over Ronnie's ears, and said, "Guess who?" The whole room enjoyed a good laugh, including Ronnie. 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

0: that would not be for radio airways.
1: Pens that didn't work when they were put in there.
2: Yeah.
1: And pencils with erasers so hard they don't work, and the points have been broken off just as long as they've been in there.
2: Yeah, we got pencils with broken points on them, erasers that don't work, pens that don't work. You take one out, you shake that pen, it doesn't work. What do you do with it? You throw it right back in that drawer.
1: Right back in there. You can't throw away a good pen.
2: You know, you can't throw it away. It might work the next time we pull it out. That's the way our brain thinks. Is this pen has dried out 30 years ago, but next time.
1: And a business that closed, it's a pen that business that closed 20 years ago. So you know full well it'll work. It ain't gonna work.
2: Look, here's a Radio Shack pen from 1982. I wonder if it still works. I'm in the junk drawer of life right now. I think so.
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Gene Watson once worked at an auto body repair shop in Houston, Texas. 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
1: Cottage cheese?
0: Yes.
1: Are you on a diet or something?
0: No.
1: Just like cottage cheese.
0: I like the taste of it.
1: It doesn't have any taste.
0: That's kind of the point.
1: Well, you like my show, so obviously you do like tasteless things.
2: Cookie, you know, Oreo, chocolate chip cookie, something like that.
1: Yeah.
2: It's always my go-to.
1: And you just stop at one cookie, right? You never eat more than one.
2: Maybe two.
1: Maybe two. Yeah. Are we talking cookies or bags of cookies here?
2: Hopefully just two cookies,
1: yeah.
2: Well, I don't know what I do when I'm sleeping.
1: Sleep eating.
2: That's
1: right.
3: Yes, sir. 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

0: No, I don't know if it's a Dale Carnegie course or something.
1: Hi, Luke Johnston here. 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

Brenda Lee said George Jones didn't sing country songs. 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They called him the Possum, but George had another nickname, No Show. 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But when George married Miss Nancy, all that changed. And we still miss and love the Possum. 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

0: If you swallow a watermelon seed, a watermelon would grow in your belly.
1: She told us that after we'd already swallowed a bunch of them.
0: Or ate those that had the seedless watermelons when they had those little white seeds in it. You know, we ate a million of those.
1: But does that count?
0: I don't think so.
1: Maybe if you swallow those, a seedless watermelon would grow in your stomach.
0: But how does a seedless watermelon grow without seeds?
1: Yeah, I always wondered about that. Where do you get a seed for a seedless watermelon?
0: Exactly.
2: My mother said that watermelon seeds became babies. She told me that's how people got pregnant.
1: That's where babies come from, eating watermelon seeds.
2: Yeah.
1: For how long did you believe that?
2: A long time. It didn't matter to me because I hate watermelon, so I didn't eat it anymore.
1: I'll never have kids then.
2: Yeah, exactly.
1: Boy, were you surprised. No, doctor, you can't be right. I haven't had any watermelon, so there's no way that could be true.
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